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1: Signal of progress with Iran. I'm Lisa Lacera, Fox News. That from President Trump, even as a ceasefire shows signs of cracking.
2: Despite Iran launching a barrage of missiles and drones into Kuwait Wednesday, President Trump says the ceasefire is working.
3: We nipped it in the bud very quickly, as we do with the greatest military in the world. But some people would say they were slightly provoked.
2: The president described the Iranian strikes as a response to what U.S. military officials described as defensive strikes by the U.S. earlier this week. President Trump spoke to reporters shortly before the U.S. House advanced for the first time a war powers resolution to end military action against Iran.
1: Fox's Jared Halpern at the White House. That resolution next goes to the Senate. A dual Iranian-American citizen and tech CEO has been arrested, accused of supplying U.S. equipment to Iran's nuclear agency and military. Jamshid Ghomi faces charges of conspiracy to violate the International Emergency Economic Powers Act. A day after Acting Attorney General Todd Blanche said the Anti-Weaponization Fund was scrapped, President Trump not committing to an end to the program.
3: The Weaponization Fund, as far as I'm concerned, was a beautiful thing.
1: The $1.8 billion fund was meant to compensate allies of the president, though it faced bipartisan criticism, with some lawmakers expressing concerns it could be used for people who took part in the Capitol riot. A man shot and killed by the FBI in Bakersfield, California, after police say he took 10 school employees hostage inside a downtown office building, holding them for nearly 16 hours. Authorities say Anthony Scott Searles Harris told them he had a bomb strapped to himself and to some of the hostages.
4: There were a total of 10 members of our community whose lives were changed yesterday, unexpectedly, but we are thankful that they have been reunited with their loved ones after this ordeal.
1: Assistant Police Chief Jeremy Blakemore. 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
1: 12 officers are hurt during anti-police demonstrations in England after a murder conviction in a case that sparked outrage across that country.
9: Protests on the streets of Southampton.
10: You got nothing coming, mate!
9: The anger follows the death of 18-year-old Henry Novak, killed in that city in December. His murderer, Vikram Digwa, who is Sikh, falsely told police he was the victim of a racist assault. Officers handcuffed Novak and refused to believe he'd been stabbed. The teenager repeatedly told them, "I can't breathe." Prime Minister Keir Starmer said he was sickened by police body cam footage, the UK's Home Secretary today accusing far-right activists of trying to stir up racial violence. Jonathan Savage, Fox News.
1: A Dutch court is allowing Ye, formerly known as Kanye West, to perform in the Netherlands after the Central Jewish Council filed an emergency lawsuit arguing that Ye should be banned from the country for voicing admiration for Hitler and making a series of anti-Semitic remarks. Ye is set to perform his first European date.

0: rights in more than a decade. In April, he was barred from entering the UK over the remarks. Shows in Italy and Poland have also been cancelled. Meta expanding its teen accounts to Facebook and Messenger.
1: By default, those accounts won't have access to content deemed unsuitable in feeds and reels. But Meta has been getting outside help to evaluate the effectiveness of teen accounts. It revealed teen accounts in the default setting were exposed to 68% less mature content than when compared to teen accounts on other platforms. And if using the more strict limited content setting, the teens were exposed to 96% less.
0: Fox's Evan Brown. On Wall Street, the Dow lost 620 points. The Nasdaq minus 239. The S&P off 56. Oil prices climb back over $100 a barrel following the latest threats to the U.S.-Iran ceasefire. I'm Lee Silasera. 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
1: Military action. I'm Lee Silicera, Fox News. For the first time, the House has passed a war powers resolution that would end U.S. strikes in Iran.
2: Four Republicans joining Democrats in voting yes. The measure directs President Trump to stop U.S. military action against Iran or get Congress's approval to declare war. It now heads to the Senate before it can go to the president's desk. House Republicans had delayed a vote on the measure 2 weeks ago, but criticism over the three-month-long war has continued as the conflict drags on, with Democrats calling it reckless and costly.
1: Fox's Kristen Goodwin. This is the president says negotiations with Iran are going well despite the cracks in the U.S. ceasefire, and he says the U.S. will gain access to Iran's enriched uranium.
3: That stuff is buried underneath a mountain that virtually collapses. Very, very hard to get it.
1: Iran launched strikes into Kuwait earlier today. The president said those were in response to what U.S. officials said were defensive strikes by the U.S. at Iranian targets. Meanwhile, Israel and Lebanon have agreed to renew their ceasefire and create a number of security zones inside Lebanon where Hezbollah would be banned. Los Angeles Mayor Karen Bass facing a runoff election after she failed to get 50% of the vote in yesterday's primary.
4: Ballots are being counted to determine who she'll face in November's general election. With 63% of the vote counted, the AP reports Bass is in first place. Reality TV star Spencer Pratt is in second. Progressive Councilwoman Nithya Raman trailing in third. In the governor's race, the top two candidates always advance to November. With 58% of the vote in, Trump-endorsed former Fox News host Steve Hilton is in the lead. President Biden's former HHS Secretary, Democrat Javier Becerra, is second. Billionaire Democrat Tom Steyer in third.
1: Fox's Matt Finn. The USDA says there's a suspected case of screwworm in Texas, but the agriculture secretary says there's no danger to the American public. 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
1: Police in Bakersfield, California say a man was shot and killed.

0: Told by the FBI after holding 10 school employees hostage for nearly 16 hours. Anthony Scott Searles Harris was shot and killed around 4:20 a.m. after telling authorities he had a bomb. They say he was an Army veteran who was dishonorably discharged and had a history of trouble with law enforcement and was a registered sex offender. New York lawmakers weighing a temporary halt on new data centers.
1: With just 2 days left in New York's legislative session, state lawmakers are looking at which bills to prioritize. Among them, a one-year moratorium on permits for new large-scale data centers that power artificial intelligence. Concerns over the energy consumption of data centers as well as the environmental impact have led some of those lawmakers to get on board with the idea, which had initially been a push for a three-year moratorium. The tech industry has opposed the measure, pushing that decisions should be made on a case-by-case basis. Governor Kathy Hochul has been resistant to a statewide moratorium, but a spokesperson says she will review the bill if it gets to her desk. In New York, Tanya J. Powers, Fox News.
0: Game one of the NBA Finals set to begin in about a half hour.
2: This is a rematch of the NBA Cup Final from earlier this year when the Knicks emerged victorious. But it's also a rematch of the 1999 NBA Finals when the Spurs won it all. New York has won 11 playoff games in a row, including sweeps of their last two series. They look for their first title since 1973. San Antonio, meanwhile, will try to win their sixth championship and their first since 2014, when they last made the finals. Tony Genualdo, Fox News.
0: NASA's Mars Maven spacecraft has been declared dead after 6 months with no radio contact. Maven was launched in 2013 to study the atmosphere of Mars. Data indicates the spacecraft went into a fast spin, which disrupted its orbit and drained its onboard batteries. I'm Lee Silasera. This is Fox News.

Well, here I sit a high, getting ideas. Ain't nothing but a fool to live like this. Out all night, running wild. Woman sitting home with a month-old child. Dang me, dang me. They ought to take a rope and hang me high from the highest tree. 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

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So dang me, they ought to take a rope and hang me high from the highest tree. Woman, would you weep?

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1: Fire is holding. I'm Lisa Lucera, Fox News. So says President Trump, despite Iran's strikes on its Gulf state neighbors.
2: President Trump is downplaying Iranian airstrikes on Kuwait, a barrage that killed at least one civilian and wounded others.
3: There's a reason for everything, and we hit them pretty hard the night before, and actually last night.
2: The president says he considers the ceasefire with Iran to still be in place.
3: It's a different part of the world. You know, I'd say in that part of the world, ceasefire is when you're shooting in a more moderate manner.
2: President Trump says he also believes Iran is moving closer to signing a deal to abandon its nuclear program, an agreement he says that could come together by this weekend.
1: Fox's Jared Halpern at the White House. This is the House passes a measure that would end the action in Iran. It next heads to the Senate. Meanwhile, Israel and Lebanon have agreed to renew their ceasefire and create a number of security zones inside Lebanon where Hezbollah would be banned. The countries with the announcement after a fourth round of U.S. mediated talks at the State Department. A man shot and killed by the FBI this morning after a nearly 16-hour hostage standoff in Southern California.
4: Special agent in charge of the FBI Sacramento field office, Sid Patel, identifying Anthony Scott Searles Harris as the 41-year-old fatally shot after taking 10 people hostage inside a Bakersfield office building.
5: He was no stranger to law enforcement and has a criminal history of using weapons to commit violent offenses.
4: Calling the suspect a registered sex offender who was dishonorably discharged from the U.S. Army in 2007. The standoff began when officers responded to a call about a bomb threat inside the building that houses bank and school district employees.
6: We're incredibly relieved to report that all of the hostages that were involved have been safely recovered and reunited with their families.
4: Bakersfield Assistant Chief of Police, Jeremy Blakemore.
1: Fox's Christian Goodwin. 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
1: The sole survivor of a family massacre in Iowa speaks out about his father, who authorities say committed the crime.
19: Jonathan McFarland, during a vigil on Tuesday, said he's in denial, and despite what his father did, he will love and miss him. On Monday, Ryan McFarland Sr. killed his wife Lisa, daughter Kylie, and two sons, Mark and Ryan Jr. Also killed in two other locations were two stepsons, Austin Harris and Dakota Whitlock. McFarland Sr. killed himself after police tracked him down along a riverfront trail. Jonathan McFarland said he doesn't know why he was spared and still can't believe it really happened. Police believe a domestic dispute led to the murder-suicide. Grinnell Scott, Fox News.
1: Portugal and Austria have defeated Germany for seats on the UN Security Council. Five countries are elected by secret ballot every year. An iconic retailer making a comeback as another is topping a prestigious list.
20: Macy's is reporting signs of its turnaround strategy working. Sales rose in the recent quarter. Earnings topped expectations. CEO Tony Spring says customers are responding at Macy's and its Bloomingdale's chain, which he says is leading in modern luxury. And Amazon, the e-commerce and cloud computing giant, is now number one on Fortune 500's list of America's largest companies measured by revenue. It took over the spot from Walmart, which held the title for 13 years. Walmart is now second, followed by United Health Group, then Apple and Alphabet. Janine Coselda, Fox News.
1: Ford is recalling almost 420,000 vehicles because of a seatbelt issue that may result in an

injury in a crash. The automaker also says it's recalling more than 4,600 Bronco, Sport, and Maverick vehicles and issuing a do not drive warning due to a suspension-related issue. I'm Lisa LaSera. This is Fox News.

How old do you think I am? He said. I said, well, I didn't know. He said, I turned 65 about 11 months ago. I was sitting

He said, women think about themselves when menfolk ain't around. And friends are hard to find when they discover that you're down. He said, I tried it all.

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2: On this vote, the yeas are 215 and the nays are 208. The concurrent resolution is adopted.

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1: The House will be in order.
2: Tlaib, a Palestinian American who is Muslim, responding.
3: That is a direct attack on my character. I please
1: Gentleman
3: request
1: from Ohio
3: to strike the words down.
2: Miller's comments were ruled out of order, stricken from the record, and he was barred from speaking on the floor for the rest of the day.
4: Fox's Kristen Goodwin. Meanwhile, Israel and Lebanon have agreed to renew their ceasefire and create a number of security zones inside Lebanon where Iran-backed militant group Hezbollah would be banned. Secretary of State Marco Rubio, back on Capitol Hill for another day of hearings, telling lawmakers he's not optimistic the Russia-Ukraine war would end soon.
5: We'd love to see that come to a negotiated settlement. As of right now, the prospects don't look great that either side is prepared to make the concessions necessary in order to reach an agreement.
4: Rubio says a risk of escalation in Ukraine, Russia's war, is more real than it was 2 years ago. U.S. Southern Command says it launched a strike on a boat traveling across a known narco-terrorist route in the eastern Pacific, killing two. 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
4: A former Milwaukee judge back in federal court asking to toss out her conviction of obstructing ICE agents last year or grant her a new trial.
18: Former Milwaukee County Judge Hannah Dugan was convicted by a jury last year of obstructing ICE agents who were trying to take a criminally illegal immigrant who was in her court on a battery case into custody. She helped sneak the now deported man out a private door. Agents gave chase and arrested him. Dugan's defense team, in new arguments, asking a judge to reverse her conviction or for a new trial, a request previously denied by the same judge. Prosecutors are demanding the conviction stand. Dugan's sentencing for now on hold until a decision is made at a later date. Jeff Manasso, Fox News.
4: Judges in Amsterdam handing Greenpeace a preliminary victory in an anti-intimidation court case.
19: A court in Amsterdam clears the way for Greenpeace to pursue a lawsuit against the fuel pipeline company Energy Transfer. Greenpeace argues a North Dakota lawsuit over protest against the Dakota Access Pipeline was intended to silence free speech and damage the group's reputation. A North Dakota jury previously found Greenpeace liable for millions of dollars in damages sought by Energy Transfer. The pipeline company argued Dutch courts had no authority to hear the case, but judges ruled the lawsuit can move forward because Greenpeace is headquartered in Amsterdam. Carmen Roberts, Fox News.
4: In February, a North Dakota judge said he will order Greenpeace to pay $345 million in damages, a penalty the group says it cannot afford and plans to appeal. Competition regulators in Britain are mandating that Google must allow news sites to opt out of having their content scraped for AI overviews, saying Google must provide publishers with tools to withhold content from its AI services. I'm Lee Silasera. This is Fox News.

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1: Negotiations with Iran are going well. I'm Lisa LaSalle.

0: to Iranian ports. CENTCOM says it acted after the IRGC sent boats to lay mines in the strait.
1: Fox's Jennifer Griffin in Washington. For the first time, the House has passed a measure that would limit U.S. military action in Iran, with four Republicans joining Democrats in voting in favor. It next goes to the Senate. President Trump defends a Justice Department compensation fund that was scrapped amid bipartisan opposition.
2: Even though Acting Attorney General Todd Blanche says the Justice Department is not moving forward with a near $1.8 billion anti-weaponization fund, President Trump is not committing to a permanent end of the program.
3: The weaponization fund, as far as I'm concerned, was a beautiful thing.
2: The president says he believes many Americans do deserve compensation, including those prosecuted after the January 6th Capitol riot.
1: Fox's Jared Halpern at the White House. A man convicted in the Capitol riot has a job at the Pentagon. Acting Press Secretary Joel Valdez says Elias Irizarry is working in the Pentagon's policy office, calling him a qualified, patriotic young professional. Irizarry was convicted in 2023 of a misdemeanor trespassing charge. His appointment was first reported by the Washington Post. 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
4: Hello, everyone. This is Ainsley Earhart. Thank you for joining me for the 52-episode podcast series, The Life of Jesus.
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1: The president's settlement with the IRS over his leaked tax returns, the focus of a Senate hearing with the Treasury Secretary.
7: President Trump had sued the IRS over the leak of his tax returns, but as part of a recent settlement agreement, he and his family are shielded from tax audits. Treasury Secretary Scott Bessent said he could not discuss ongoing litigation, prompting this exchange between him and Rhode Island Democratic Senator Sheldon Whitehouse.
8: We like to follow the law, Senator.
9: And the law is that Congress has constitutional oversight functions that do not disappear simply because there is litigation, however convenient it may be.
7: Another Democrat pointed out that hundreds of thousands of other tax returns were leaked as well, and that he could answer questions about those. But Bessent directed questions to the Justice Department. Jessica Rosenthal, Fox News.
1: Actor Shia LaBeouf has been sentenced to probation. He'll be required to attend an alcohol treatment program after pleading guilty to three counts of simple battery for punching people outside a New Orleans bar in February during Mardi Gras. Hundreds of thousands of vehicles being recalled by Ford.
10: Ford is recalling almost 420,000 Ford Expedition and Lincoln Navigators from the 2018 to 2022 model years over an issue in which seat belts may lock inadvertently, not allowing them to retract or extend. Ford reporting one injury. The recall replaces and expands two previous recalls. Ford also issued a do not drive warning for over 4,000 21 through 26 Bronco Sports and 2022 through 26 Mavericks due to a severe suspension defect that can lead to sudden loss of steering control. The company not aware of any injuries in that recall.
1: Fox's Jeff Manasso. An interstellar comet appears to be free of alien technology. That's the finding of a group leading the charge to search for extraterrestrial life. The SETI Institute says the radio scans by its telescope have found the latest comet to be completely natural. I'm Lee Silasera. This is Fox News.

I walked through a county courthouse square. On a park bench, an old man was sitting there. I said, "Your old courthouse is kind of run down." He said, "No, it'll do for our little town." I said, "Your old flagpole has leaned a little bit, and that's a ragged old flag you got hanging on it." He said, "Have a seat." And I sat down. "Is this the first time you've been to our little town?" I said, "I think it is." He said, "I don't like to brag, but we're kind of proud of that ragged old flag. You see, we got a little hole in that flag there when Washington took it across the Delaware. And it got powder burned the night that Francis Scott Key sat watching it write and say, 'Can you see?' And it got a bad rip in New Orleans with Pakenham and Jackson tugging at its seams. And it almost fell at the Alamo beside the Texas flag, but she waved on, though. She got cut with a sword at Chancellorsville, and she got cut again at Shiloh Hill. There was Robert E. Lee, Beauregard, and Bragg, and the south wind blew hard on that ragged old flag. On Flanders Field in World War I, she got a big hole from a Bertha gun. She turned blood red in World War II. She hung limp and low a time or two. She was in Korea, Vietnam. She went where she was sent by her Uncle Sam. She waved from our ships upon the briny foam, and now they've about quit waving back here at home. In her own good land here, she's been abused. She's been burned, dishonored, denied, and refused. And the government for which she stands is scandalized throughout the land. And she's getting threadbare and she's wearing thin, but she's in good shape for the shape she's in. Cause she's been through the fire before, and I believe she can take a whole lot more. So we raise her up every morning, we take her down every night, we don't let her touch the ground, and we fold her up right. On second thought, I do like to brag, cause I'm mighty proud of that ragged old

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1: True. I'm Sue Guzman, Fox News. President Trump denying reports that peace talks with Iran have broken down. He tells the New York Post he would like to meet with the new Ayatollah who's contributing to the peace talks, and he says they're getting along very well. More from Fox's Peter Ducey.
2: The president says fake news reports that the Islamic Republic of Iran and the USA stopped speaking a few days ago are false and erroneous. The conversations between us have been going on continuously, including 4 days ago, 3 days ago, 2 days ago, 1 day ago, and today. Where they lead, one never knows. The president also now admits he has recently used some nasty language while talking to Bibi Netanyahu. He did a podcast with Miranda Devine for the New York Post. He confirms an Axios report about some F-bombs over the phone, and he elaborates that he is perturbed, his word, that Netanyahu keeps attacking Lebanon to their north.
1: On Wednesday, the House of Representatives sent a rare pushback to President Trump voting in favor of the War Powers Act, several Republicans joining Democrats. U.S. and Iran have launched new strikes, even as President Trump claims that talks are ongoing. Iran reportedly says it is pausing talks until Israel stops attacking Hezbollah in Lebanon. Secretary of State Marco Rubio blames the terror group while testifying before a House committee.
3: We are hopeful that we can create a paradigm in which Lebanon's government and Israel can work together to disarm Hezbollah and allow the people of Lebanon to reclaim its country. But it's complex.
1: Now Israel and Lebanon have agreed to renew their fragile ceasefire.

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2: President Trump expressing optimism about Republicans' chances in a couple of high-stakes Senate races following Tuesday night's primaries. Fox's Jaron Halpern reports.
12: In an interview with the New York Post Podforce One podcast, President Trump says he's surprised at the polling surge of Maine Democrat Graham Platner.
13: He's a major sleazebag. I mean, you look at him.
14: Yeah.
13: Can't imagine that he... But yet he's up in the polls against Susan Collins.
12: Still, the president acknowledges Collins, the Republican incumbent, has trailed in previous campaigns and come back to win. President Trump also had harsh words for Texas Democrat James Tallarico, calling him the worst of the two. Tallarico is looking to flip Texas in a race against Republican Ken Paxton. Paxton defeated Republican Senator John Cornyn in last month's GOP runoff. At the White House, Jared Halpern, Fox News.
2: NFL Commissioner Roger Goodell ducking Congress as questions mount about the increase number of football games on streaming platforms and the mounting costs for fans. Here's Fox's Tom Rigotti.
15: Roger Goodell has declined an invitation to appear at a House Judiciary Committee hearing on June 10th. Committee Chairman Jim Jordan is one of several elected officials raising concerns about the price fans have to pay to watch NFL games and whether the league streaming deals comply with the 1961 broadcasting law that granted the league a limited antitrust exemption. Courts have previously ruled the law applies only to broadcast networks, not cable, satellite, or streaming. There's been bipartisan sentiment in favor of updating the statute. The Justice Department is investigating the NFL for potential anti-competitive practices. Tom Rigotti, Fox News.
2: And President Trump announcing tonight that he will nominate Todd Blanche to serve as Attorney General, tapping his former personal lawyer for the position. An official announcement expected Thursday. Blanche has been serving as acting AG. Blanche's confirmation would still need Senate confirmation. I'm Sue Guzman. This is Fox News.

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1: Coffee black, cigarette, start this day like all the rest. 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

0: Hello, everyone. This is your Action News reporter with all the news that is news across the nation on the scene at the supermarket. There seems to have been some disturbance here. Pardon me, sir. Did you see what happened?
1: Yeah, I did. I was standing over here by the tomatoes, and here he come, running through the pole beans, through the fruits and vegetables, naked as a jaybird. And I hollered over to Ethel. I said, "Don't look, Ethel." And it's too late. She'd already been incensed.
2: He comes.

0: This is your Action News reporter once again, and we're here at the gas station. Pardon me, sir, did you see what happened?
1: Yeah, Dave. I was just in here getting my tires checked, and he just appeared out of the traffic. Just come streaking around the grease right there. Didn't have nothing on but a smile. I looked in there, and Ethel was getting her clothes ranked. I hollered, "Don't look, Ethel!" And it's too late. She'd already been mooned. Flashed her right there in front of the shop or so.
2: Kangaroo.
1: Boogity, boogity.
2: Yeah.

0: Once again, your Action News reporter in the booth at the gym covering the disturbance at the basketball playoff. Pardon me, sir. Did you see what happened?
1: Yeah, deep. Hey, Tom, I was just going down there to get Ethel a snow cone. Here it come, right out of the cheap seats. Dribbling. Right down the middle of the court. Didn't have on nothing but his PS. Made a hook shot and got out through the concession stand. I hollered up at Ethel. I said, "Don't look, Ethel!" It was too late. She'd already got a free shot. Grandstand. Right there in front of the home, page.

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1: Delegate ceasefire holding. I'm Ted Lindner, Fox News. President Trump says the ceasefire is still on despite Iran's strikes on Gulf state neighbors as a permanent peace deal remains elusive. Fox's Jared Halpern with the latest from the White House.
2: President Trump is downplaying Iranian airstrikes on Kuwait, a barrage that killed at least one civilian and wounded others.
3: There's a reason for everything, and we hit them pretty hard the night before, and actually last night.
2: The president says he considers the ceasefire with Iran to still be in place.
3: It's a different part of the world. You know, I'd say in that part of the world, ceasefire is when you're shooting in a more moderate manner.
2: President Trump says he also believes Iran is moving closer to signing a deal to abandon its nuclear program, an agreement he says that could come together by this weekend. At the White House, Jared Halpern, Fox News.
1: Meanwhile, the president suffering a rare defeat in the GOP-led House in a largely symbolic vote. Democrats joined by a handful of Republicans voted to curb his war powers in Iran. If the measure did make it to President Trump, he likely would just use his veto power. Israel and Lebanon agreeing to renew their fragile ceasefire and create a number of security zones inside Lebanon. Hezbollah militants would be banned from those zones. The renewed ceasefire comes after a heated call from President Trump to Israeli Prime Minister Benjamin Netanyahu. President Trump announcing tonight he will nominate Todd Blanch to serve as attorney general, tapping his former personal lawyer for the post. The president speaking a little bit earlier tonight.
3: I'm instructing Dan and everybody else that's involved in that very complicated process, which is going to go, I think, very quickly, that we are going to make him permanent attorney general.
1: Blanch has been serving as acting attorney general. And the New York Knicks take game one of the NBA Finals in San Antonio, knocking off the Spurs 105-95. The Knicks finished the game on an 11-0 run. Jalen Brunson scoring 30 points. Game two is Friday night. 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
1: An hours-long standoff is over in Bakersfield, California, after a man was holding hostages inside of a bank.
6: An FBI SWAT and HRT special response team out of Quantico stormed this bank building in downtown Bakersfield, and they shot and killed this individual who had tied up 10 hostages. He himself had a bomb attached to his chest and had attached 5 bombs to 5 of the hostages as well. He also had put some IEDs within this building. It started yesterday around 1 in the afternoon. This man had barricaded himself in the second floor of the Chase Bank building downtown. They've now confirmed the identity of this individual, a 41-year-old white male, Anthony Scott Harris. He was dishonorably discharged from the Army after serving in 2006 and 7.
1: Fox's William LaJeunesse. Two major elections heating up in California. L.A. Mayor Karen Bass moving forward to the general election. Fox's Matt Finn with more.
7: L.A. Democratic Mayor Karen Bass fails to get 50% of the vote and is heading into a runoff. Ballots are being counted to determine who she'll face in November's general election. With 63% of the vote counted, the AP reports Bass is in first place. Reality TV star Spencer Pratt is in second. Progressive Councilwoman Nithya Raman trailing in third. In the governor's race, the top two candidates always advance to November. With 58% of the vote in, Trump-endorsed former Fox News host Steve Hilton is in the lead. President Biden's former HHS Secretary

0: Secretary Democrat Javier Becerra is second. Billionaire Democrat Tom Steyer in third.
1: California remains a deep blue state, so Republican challengers face an uphill battle. SpaceX says it plans to raise up to $75 billion when it goes public this month, setting the stage for the largest ever stock market debut. The move could make Elon Musk the world's first ever trillionaire. The company will sell shares at $135 each in an initial public offering. The move would give SpaceX a market value of nearly $1.8 trillion. I'm Ted Lindner. This is Fox News.

Hello, wind. Hello. Well, I see that you're still here. Aren't you lonely?

0: love in his Louisiana heart.
1: Oh, there's too much love in his Mississippi heart.
0: Too much love in his Louisiana heart.
1: Hey. Oh, there's too much love in his Mississippi heart.
0: Too much love in his Louisiana heart.
1: Oh, there's too much love in his Mississippi heart.
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3: Negotiations are continuing. I'm Sue Guzman, Fox News. President Trump denying reports that peace talks with Iran have broken down. Fox's Peter Ducey.
4: The president says fake news reports that the Islamic Republic of Iran and the USA stopped speaking a few days ago are false and erroneous. The conversations between us have been going on continuously, including 4 days ago, 3 days ago, 2 days ago, 1 day ago, and today. Where they lead, one never knows. The president also now admits he has recently used some nasty language while talking to Bibi Netanyahu. He did a podcast with Miranda Devine for the New York Post. He confirms an Axios report about some F-bombs over the phone, and he elaborates that he is perturbed, his word, that Netanyahu keeps attacking Lebanon to their north.
3: On Wednesday, the House of Representatives sent a rare pushback to President Trump, voting in favor of the War Powers Act, several Republicans joining Democrats. Another state is being investigated by lawmakers following accusations of Medicaid fraud.
5: House Republicans are investigating Medicaid fraud in Ohio. This comes after they found fraud in Minnesota. Texas Republican Brandon Gill claims that bad actors from the Somali community operate in both states. At a hearing, Gill tangled with Democratic Ohio State Senator Nikki Antonio. But Antonio pushed back, saying Republicans control Ohio state government. House Republicans dared Democrats to oppose anti-fraud bills. One bill on the floor increased oversight for child care programs. Another bill blocks people from bilking the needy out of government aid.
3: Fox's Chad Pergram. President Trump announcing Wednesday night he will nominate Todd Blanche to serve as attorney general, tapping his former personal lawyer for the post. An official announcement expected Thursday. Blanche has been serving as acting AG since Pam Bondi was fired by Trump in April. 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
3: California is still counting votes in the L.A. mayoral primary and the gubernatorial primary to decide who will be on the ballot in November. Fox's Anita Vogel has the latest.
10: The latest numbers show Spencer Pratt trailing Mayor Karen Bass by just 5 percentage points, and the very progressive city councilwoman Nithya Raman in third. The fact that there will even be a runoff is a bit of a blow to Bass, who has been in politics representing California for decades, but failed to convince L.A. voters she's done enough to combat the homeless crisis and to help the victims in

0: have to pay to watch NFL games, and whether the league's streaming deals comply with the 1961 broadcasting law that granted the league a limited antitrust exemption. Courts have previously ruled the law applies only to broadcast networks, not cable, satellite, or streaming. There's been bipartisan sentiment in favor of updating the statute. The Justice Department is investigating the NFL for potential anti-competitive practices. Tom Rigotti, Fox News.
1: SpaceX says it plans to raise up to $75 billion when it goes public this month. Shares expected to cost $135 in an initial public offering. SpaceX could have a market value nearly $1.8 trillion and could make Elon Musk the world's first ever trillionaire if that happens. I'm Sue Guzman. This is Fox News.

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1: Keeping the ceasefire in place, I'm Ted Lindner, Fox News. President Trump says the ceasefire is still on despite Iran's strikes on Gulf state neighbors, as a permanent peace deal remains elusive.
2: President Trump is downplaying Iranian airstrikes on Kuwait, a barrage that killed at least one civilian and wounded others.
3: There's a reason for everything, and we hit them pretty hard the night before, and actually last night.
2: The president says he considers the ceasefire with Iran to still be in place.
3: It's a different part of the world. You know, I'd say in that part of the world, ceasefire is when you're shooting in a more moderate manner.
2: President Trump says he also believes Iran is moving closer to signing a deal to abandon its nuclear program, an agreement he says that could come together by this weekend. At the White House, Jared Halpern, Fox News.
1: Meanwhile, the president suffering a rare defeat in the GOP-led House in a largely symbolic vote. Democrats, joined by a handful of Republicans, voting to curb his war powers in Iran. If the measure did make it to the president's desk, he would likely just use his veto power. Israel and Lebanon agreeing to renew their fragile ceasefire and create a number of security zones inside Lebanon. Hezbollah militants will be banned from those zones. The renewed ceasefire comes after a heated call from President Trump to Israeli Prime Minister Bibi Netanyahu. President Trump announcing on Wednesday night he'll nominate Todd Blanche to serve as Attorney General, tapping his former personal lawyer for the post.
4: I'm instructing Dan and everybody else that's involved in that very complicated process, which is going to go, I think, very quickly, that we are going to make him permanent Attorney General.
1: Blanche, of course, has been serving as acting Attorney General. And the New York Knicks take game one of the NBA Finals in San Antonio, knocking off the Spurs 105-95. The Knicks finishing the game on an 11-0 run, Jalen Brunson scoring 30 points. Game two happens Friday night. 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
2: California is still counting votes in its gubernatorial primary to decide who'll be in a position for the primary elections. Fox's Anita Vogel with more.
3: The latest numbers show Spencer Pratt trailing Mayor Karen Bass by just 5 percentage points, and the very progressive city councilwoman Nithya Raman in third. The fact that there will even be a runoff is a bit of a blow to Bass, who has been in politics representing California for decades, but failed to convince LA voters she's done enough to combat the homeless crisis and to help the victims in the Pacific Palisades. And in the heated California governor's race, former Fox News host Steve Hilton is still holding on to a slight lead over another career politician, former HHS Secretary Javier Becerra, with billionaire progressive Tom Steyer a distant third.
2: A milestone birthday of Hollywood icon Marilyn Monroe being marked with a memorabilia auction.
4: Marilyn Monroe would have turned 100 on June 1st, and Julian's Auctions is teaming up with Turner Classic Movies for the sale that even has items she personally owned and used. Among the lots, Marilyn's lipstick and other cosmetics, an early 1949 signed contract, and an annotated script from her last unfinished film, Something's Got to Give. There are pieces related to some of her other movies, including Gentlemen Prefer Blondes, The Misfits, Bus Stop, and more. The auction also includes never-before-seen items like film footage and photographs, handwritten notes and letters, and even a 1954 handwritten recipe for stuffing. Tanya J. Powers, Fox News.
2: And President, Donald Trump is the name of a rare albino buffalo named after the president for having similar hair. The animal's been drawing crowds from across Bangladesh since he arrived at the National Zoo last week. The buffalo, originally meant to be slaughtered for the Muslim Festival of Sacrifice, but have since ordered him transferred to the Bangladesh Zoo in the capital instead. I'm Ted Lindner. This is Fox News.

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When a stranger stopped beside me in an antique Cadillac. Now, he was dressed like 1950, half drunk and hollow-eyed. He said, it's a long walk to Nashville, would you like to ride, son? When I sat down in the front seat, he turned on the radio. And them sad old songs coming out of them speakers was solid country gold. Then I noticed the stranger was ghost white, pale when he asked me for a light.

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He said, this is where you get off, boy, 'cause I'm going back to Alabama. As I stepped out of that Cadillac, I said, mister, many thanks. He said, you don't have to call me mister, mister. The whole

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1: The talks are still ongoing. I'm Sue Guzman, Fox News. President Trump says the ceasefire is still on despite Iran strikes on the U.S. and Gulf state neighbors. Fox's Jared Halpern has more from the White House.
2: President Trump is downplaying Iranian airstrikes on Kuwait, a barrage that killed at least one civilian and wounded others.
3: There's a reason for everything, and we hit them pretty hard the night before, and actually last night.
2: The president says he considers the ceasefire with Iran to still be in place.
3: It's a different part of the world. You know, I'd say in that part of the world, ceasefire is when you're shooting in a more moderate manner.
2: President Trump says he also believes Iran is moving closer to signing a deal to abandon its nuclear program, an agreement he says that could come together by this weekend. At the White House, Jared Halpern, Fox News.
1: California is still counting votes in its L.A. mayoral primary and the gubernatorial primary. That'll decide who will be on the ballot come November. Fox's Anita Vogel.
4: The latest numbers show Spencer Pratt trailing Mayor Karen Bass by just 5 percentage points, and the very progressive city councilwoman Nithya Raman in third. The fact that there will even be a runoff is a bit of a blow to Bass, who has been in politics representing California for decades, but failed to convince LA voters she's done enough to combat the homeless crisis and to help the victims in the Pacific Palisades. And in the heated California governor's race, former Fox News host Steve Hill is still holding on to a slight lead over another career politician, former HHS Secretary Javier Becerra, with billionaire progressive Tom Steyer a distant third.
1: General election will be held November 3rd, and President Trump announcing Wednesday night he will nominate Todd Blanche to serve as Attorney General, an official announcement expected today. Blanche has been serving as acting AG since Pam Bondi was fired by President Trump in April. 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
1: For the first time, the House has passed a war powers resolution that would end U.S. strikes in Iran.
9: Four Republicans joining Democrats in voting yes. The measure directs President Trump to stop U.S. military action against Iran or get Congress's approval to declare war.

0: US intends to significantly reduce military contributions available to assist European allies in a crisis. That could include fighter jets, warships, and mid-air refueling aircraft. On Saturday, Secretary Hegseth visits Normandy in France to commemorate the D-Day landings, a pivotal moment in the Second World War. Jonathan Savage, Fox News.
1: A man shot and killed by the FBI in Bakersfield, California, after police say he took 10 school employees hostage in a downtown office building, holding them for nearly 16 hours. Authorities say Anthony Scott Searles Harris told them he had a bomb strapped to himself and to some of the hostages.
2: There were a total of 10 members of our community whose lives were changed yesterday. Unexpectedly, but we are thankful that they have been reunited with their loved ones after this ordeal.
1: Assistant Police Chief Jeremy Blakemore, U.S. Southern Command confirming it launched a kinetic strike against a suspected narco-terrorist vessel in the Eastern Pacific on Wednesday. Two males who were aboard the vessel were killed. I'm Sue Guzman. This is Fox News.

You're bringing a few old army buddies home. 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Get away from there. No, not you, honey. I was talking to the baby. Wait a minute, honey. The doorbell. 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

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Then I got me a transmission and all the chrome.

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About that time, my wife walked out, and I could see in her eyes that she had her doubts. But she opened the door and said, "Honey, take me for a spin." 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I could hear everybody laughing for blocks around.

This is a Cottonmouth, a negatory on the cost of this machine there, Red Rider. You might say I went right up to the factory and picked it up. It's cheaper that way.

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1: His pick for new attorney general. I'm Ted Lindner, Fox News. President Trump announcing on Wednesday night he'll nominate Todd Blanche to serve as attorney general, tapping his former personal lawyer for the post.
2: I'm instructing Dan and everybody else that's involved in that very complicated process, which is going to go, I think, very quickly, that we are going to make him permanent attorney general.
1: Blanche has been serving as acting attorney general. The president saying the ceasefire is still on despite Iran's strikes on Gulf state neighbors as a permanent peace deal remains elusive.
3: President Trump is downplaying Iranian airstrikes on Kuwait, a barrage that killed at least one civilian and wounded others.
4: There's a reason for everything, and we hit them pretty hard the night before, and actually last night.
3: The president says he considers the ceasefire with Iran to still be in place.
4: It's a different part of the world. You know, I'd say in that part of the world, ceasefire is when you're shooting in a more moderate manner.
3: President Trump says he also believes Iran is moving closer to signing a deal to abandon its nuclear program, an agreement he says that could come together by this weekend. At the White House, Jared Halpern, Fox News.
1: Meanwhile, the president suffering a rare defeat in the GOP-led House in a largely symbolic vote. Democrats joined by a handful of Republicans voting to curb his war powers in Iran. If the measure did make it to President Trump's desk, he would likely just use his veto power. Israel and Lebanon agreeing to renew their fragile ceasefire and create a number of security zones inside Lebanon. Hezbollah militants would be banned from those zones. The renewed ceasefire comes after a heated call from President Trump to Israeli Prime Minister Benjamin Netanyahu. And the New York Knicks taking game one of the NBA Finals in San Antonio Wednesday night, knocking off the Spurs 105-95. The Knicks finishing the game on an 11-0 run. Jalen Brunson scoring 30 points. Game two is Friday night. 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
1: California's still counting votes in its gubernatorial primary to decide who will be in a position for the primary elections.
2: The latest numbers show Spencer Pratt trailing Mayor Karen Bass by just 5 percentage points, and the very progressive city councilwoman Nithya Raman in third. The fact that there will even be a runoff is a bit of a blow to Bass, who has been in politics representing California for decades, but failed to convince LA voters she's done enough to combat the homeless crisis and to help the victims in the Pacific Palisades. And in the heated California governor's race, former Fox News host Steve Hilton is still holding on to a slight lead over another career politician, former HHS Secretary Javier Becerra, with billionaire progressive Tom Steyer a distant third.
1: Fox's Anita Vogel. President Trump out with a Truth Social posting this morning, writing the Democrats are at it again. They're trying to steal the governor of California primary and the mayor of Los Angeles primary away from two great Republican candidates. Here we go with the very late and massive numbers of mail in ballots, the president writing that a short time ago on Truth Social. A milestone birthday of Hollywood icon Marilyn Monroe being marked with a memorabilia auction.
3: Marilyn Monroe would have turned 100 on June 1st, and Julian's Auctions is teaming up with Turner Classic Movies for the sale that even has items she personally owned and used. Among the lots, Marilyn's lipstick and other cosmetics, an early 1949 signed contract, and an annotated script from her last unfinished film, Something's Got to Give. There are pieces related to some of her other movies, including Gentlemen Prefer Blondes, The Misfits, Bus Stop, and more.
1: That's Fox's Tanya J. Powers. And Donald Trump, the name of a rare albino buffalo named after the president for having similar hair. The animal's been drawing crowds from across Bangladesh since he arrived at the National Zoo last week. The picture's making the rounds on social media. The buffalo originally meant to be slaughtered for the Muslim Festival of Sacrifice, but have since ordered him transferred to the Bangladesh Zoo in the capital. I'm Ted Lindner. This is Fox News.

Well, here I sit a high, getting ideas. 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Out all night, running wild. 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Dang me, dang me. They ought to take a rope and hang me high from the highest tree. Woman, would you weep

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One more. They say a rose is red and violets are purple, and sugar's sweet and so is maple syrup. And I'm the seventh out of seven sons. My pappy was a pistol, I'm a son of a gun.

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2: Position. I'm Sue Guzman, Fox News. President Trump announcing Wednesday night that he plans to nominate Todd Blanche as Attorney General.
3: I'm instructing Dan and everybody else that's involved in that very complicated process, which is going to go, I think, very quickly, that we are going to make him permanent Attorney General.
2: Blanche has been serving as acting Attorney General since former AG Pam Bondi was fired in April. The president says a ceasefire with Iran is still holding.
4: President Trump is downplaying Iranian airstrikes on Kuwait, a barrage that killed at least one civilian and wounded others.
5: There's a reason for everything, and we hit them pretty hard the night before, and actually last night.
4: The president says he considers the ceasefire with Iran to still be in place.
5: It's a different part of the world. You know, I'd say in that part of the world, ceasefire is when you're shooting in a more moderate manner.
4: President Trump says he also believes Iran is moving closer to signing a deal to abandon its nuclear program, an agreement he says that could come together by this weekend. At the White House, Jared Halpern, Fox News.
2: California is still counting votes in its L.A. mayoral and gubernatorial primaries.
6: The latest numbers show Spencer Pratt trailing Mayor Karen Bass by just 5 percentage points, and the very progressive city councilwoman Nithya Raman in third. The fact that there will even be a runoff is a bit of a blow to Bass, who has been in politics representing California for decades, but failed to convince L.A. voters she's done enough to combat the homeless crisis and to help the victims in the Pacific Palisades. And in the heated California governor's race, former Fox News host Steve Hilton is still holding on to a slight lead over another career politician, former HHS Secretary Javier Becerra, with billionaire progressive Tom Steyer a distant third.
2: President Trump crying foul, asking why it's taking so long to tally mail-in ballots. He says the L.A. Attorney's Office is investigating. 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
7: 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Just click listen, then swipe right and hear the latest news updates on your time. 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
2: For the first time, the House has passed a war powers resolution that would end U.S. strikes in Iran.
11: Four Republicans joining Democrats in voting yes. The measure directs President Trump to stop U.S. military action against Iran or get Congress's approval to declare war. It now heads to the Senate before it can go to the president's desk. House Republicans had delayed a vote on the measure 2 weeks ago, but criticism over the three-month-long war has continued as the conflict drags on, with Democrats calling it reckless and costly.
2: Fox's Kristen Goodwin. North Korea unveiling a new component to their nuclear weapons program. Fox's Jonathan Savage reports.
12: This new facility produces fuel for nuclear bombs, and while we weren't given details, images shared indicate it's likely a uranium enrichment plant. Its opening follows North Korean leader Kim Jong-un announcing he wants his country's nuclear forces to be bolstered at an exponential rate. Analysts say all this indicates he has no intention of negotiating away North Korea's nuclear status. Pyongyang's state news agency showed photos of Kim walking through narrow aisles lined with dense rows of silver tubes and pipes in what appeared to be a centrifuge hall. Jonathan Savage, Fox News.
2: SpaceX says it is planning to raise up to $75 billion when it goes public this month. Shares are expected to cost $135 in an initial public offering. SpaceX could have a market value of nearly $1.8 trillion and could make Elon Musk the first ever trillionaire in the world if it happens. Musk merged SpaceX with AXAI in February in a deal that valued combined $1.25 trillion. And the U.S. Southern Command is now confirming that it has launched a kinetic strike against a suspected narco-terrorist vessel in the Eastern Pacific Wednesday. Two males aboard the vessel were killed, but no U.S. military forces were harmed. I'm Sue Guzman. This is Fox News.

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1: Diplomacy over bloodshed, CJ Papa, Fox News. It's part of the roadmap for peace from President Trump.
2: In theory, they're pretty close to signing a paper. We've actually gotten along with them very well.
1: Describing the current negotiations with those people, the White House says are running the Islamic Republic, and now the president seems to be in favor of sticking with the ceasefire that has been tested in recent days.
2: And I'd say in that part of the world, ceasefire is when you're shooting in a more moderate manner.
1: The administration looking to shift down the use of military force.
3: U.S. officials say the president is not considering resuming an all-out war with the regime unless American troops are killed. The reluctance reportedly signaling the president may be willing to tolerate flare-ups for weeks in order to avoid a bigger conflict in the region as he tries to secure a deal. But in a rare rebuke of the president, a handful of Republicans joined Democrats Wednesday to sharply curb his powers on Iran. The resolution is largely symbolic, but it does increase pressure on the president to end the war.
1: Fox's Madeline Rivera from Washington. There's another ceasefire in place between Israel and the terror group Hezbollah, but the Israelis are still in Lebanon for now.
4: The ceasefire deal between Israel and Lebanon is dependent on the Iran-aligned militants of Hezbollah halting their attacks. Its renewal was announced by the State Department yesterday. But Israel's defense minister, Israel Katz, says troops will remain in the south of Lebanon, a so-called security zone meant to protect residents of northern Israel. The ceasefire will create some pilot areas inside Lebanon where Hezbollah would be banned. The plan is a boost to hopes of an end to the war with Iran. The Iranians say any peace deal must cover the conflict in Lebanon too. Jonathan Savage, Fox News.
1: Well, the price for a gallon of gasoline dropping again overnight. AAA says it's down 2 cents. Breaking at 4.24, diesel also down 2 cents, stopping at 5.39. 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
1: President Trump in the Rose Garden late Wednesday saying,
2: "We are going to make him permanent Attorney General."
1: The president will nominate Acting Attorney General Todd Blanche to become the full-time leader of the DOJ. As for that plan, that's drawing pushback from both sides in Congress.
17: Acting Attorney General Todd Blanche told lawmakers the Justice Department is not moving forward with a nearly $1.8 billion anti-weaponization fund. But President Trump says he's not sure if that compensation fund is on hold or dead.
2: I'd have to ask the lawyers. I don't know.
17: He told reporters,
2: "As far as I'm concerned, it was a beautiful thing. It was something I didn't make it, but I heard that. I thought that was the greatest thing."
17: The fund was created as part of a settlement with President Trump and members of his family to end the lawsuit against the IRS. Lawmakers say a process already exists for Americans seeking compensation from the government. At the White House, Jared Halpern, Fox News.
1: Officials in California are still counting ballots in the Golden State, and President Trump posting on Truth Social, the Democrats are at it again. They're trying to steal the governor of California primary and the mayor of Los Angeles away from two great Republican candidates. Fox's Anita Vogel has more.
18: The latest numbers show Spencer Pratt trailing Mayor Karen Bass and the very progressive city councilwoman Nithya Raman in third. The fact that there will even be a runoff is a bit of a blow to Bass, who has been in politics representing California for decades, but failed to convince LA voters she's done enough to combat the homeless crisis and to help the victims in the Pacific Palisades. And in the heated California governor's race, former Fox News host Steve Hilton is still holding on to a slight lead over another career politician, former HHS Secretary Javier Becerra, with billionaire progressive Tom Steyer a distant third.
1: That is Fox's Anita Vogel. And NBA Finals, the Knicks grab Game 1, defeating the Spurs in San Antonio. I'm CJ Papa, and this is Fox News.

Every morning at the mine, you could see him arrive. He stood 6'6" and weighed 245, kind of broad at the shoulder and narrow at the hip. And everybody knew you didn't give no lip to Big John.

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He didn't say much, he kind of quiet and shy. And if you spoke at all, you just said hi to Big John. Somebody said he came from New Orleans, where he got in a fight over a Cajun queen, and a crashing blow from a huge right hand sent a Louisiana fella to the promised land, Big John.

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Through the dust and the smoke of this man-made hell walked a giant of a man that the miners knew well, grabbed a sagging timber and gave out with a groan, and like a giant oak tree just stood there alone, Big John.

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And 20 men scrambled from a would-be grave. Now there's only one left down there to save Big John. With Jackson timbers, they started back down. Then came that rumble way down in the ground. And as smoke and gas belched out of that mine, everybody knew it was the end of the line for Big John.

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These few words are written on that stand. At the bottom of this mine lies a big, big man. 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

Cause you know, I rode a freight train north to Detroit City. And after all these years, I find that I've just been wasting my time. So I just think I'll take my foolish pride and put it on a southbound freight and ride. Go on back to the loved ones, the ones that I left waiting so far behind.

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1: On the deal, John Jalosi, Fox News. President Trump is keeping a positive mind over negotiations with Iran despite the recent strikes between the two countries over the last couple days. Fox's Griff Jenkins at the White House.
2: Despite Iranian reports that peace talks have ceased, President Trump says Tehran has not left the negotiating table and a deal could soon come. The president also says Iran has agreed to one of his red lines. Iran has long maintained its nuclear program is for civilian purposes only, a claim heavily disputed by Iran's enriching uranium to 60%, with questions remaining over what will happen to the so-called nuclear dust. The world's leading nuclear watchdog issued a warning over the dangers posed by Iran's inventory of near-bomb-grade uranium. Talks have also been challenged by Israel's increased fighting in Lebanon.
1: And four House Republicans joined every Democrat voting to limit President Trump's Iran war powers. Meantime, the Senate appears to be on track to begin the process of funding CBP and ICE without any Democratic votes needed. It comes after DHS Secretary Mark Wayne Mullen issued a warning to protesters at a New Jersey ICE facility.
3: If sanctuary cities don't play ball, he's open to pulling CBP customs agents from their airports. By the way, he also pushed back on Democrats who claim DHS attacked ICE protesters at that facility over in New Jersey. Meantime, Democrats repeated their calls to not only abolish ICE, but to dismantle DHS as well. The upper chamber slated to kick off a marathon session that Republicans hope will end in the passage of some $70 billion in funding for ICE and CBP over the next 3 years.
1: That's Fox's Kevin Cork in Washington. Republican lawmakers appear to have cleared two major hurdles, dropping the DOJ's controversial anti-weaponization fund and removing funding for security related to President Trump's White House ballroom. 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
1: The president made a big announcement when it comes to acting Attorney General Todd Blanche.
16: I'm instructing Dan and everybody else that's involved in that very complicated process, which is going to go, I think, very quickly, that we are going to make him permanent Attorney General.
1: The president praising Blanche for taking after Pam Bondi's firing in April. Trump is expected to make his formal nomination sometime later today. Meantime, President Trump defends a Justice Department compensation fund that was scrapped amid bipartisan opposition. Fox's Jared Halpern at the White House.
17: Even though Acting Attorney General Todd Blanche says the Justice Department is not moving forward with a near $1.8 billion anti-weaponization fund, President Trump is not committing to a permanent end of the program.
16: The weaponization fund, as far as I'm concerned, was a beautiful thing.
17: The president says he believes many Americans do deserve compensation, including those prosecuted after the January 6th Capitol riot.
16: These are people that are great people that were destroyed. Their families have been destroyed. Many suicides.
17: But the compensation fund faced near immediate backlash from lawmakers, including from several Republicans in Congress. At the White House, Jared Halpern, Fox News.
1: Votes are still being counted in California, leaving a pair of key primary races up in the air.
18: The latest numbers from the Associated Press show Hilton with about 28% of the vote. Democrat Javier Becerra is in second place at nearly 26%. And fellow Democrat Tom Steyer is in third place with roughly 20%. But millions of votes still need to be counted, which, of course, could change the results. And part of the delay is because so many people in California vote by mail. And those ballots, of course, take longer to receive, verify, and count. Hilton is frustrated. So the uncounted ballots could lean Democratic, but Hilton thinks he'll maintain his lead because people are hungry for change.
1: And that's Fox's Madeline Rivera. Only Karen Bass, the incumbent mayor, has secured a spot in a November runoff election. I'm Gianna Gelosi. This is Fox News.

0: And here's Clark with the weather. How's it looking for our weekend boaters out there, Clark?
1: Well, Stacy, we can expect periods of heavy rain across the viewing area. 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
0: Gross.
1: Gross is right, Stacy. Now here's Dave with sports.
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1: Presidential pushback, CJ Papa, Fox News. The fourth time is the charm for the House.
2: The concurrent resolution is adopted.
1: Voting to clamp down on the president's ability to wage war with Iran. It's largely symbolic and on Truth Social. The president calls the vote meaningless, bashing the four Republicans, labeling them bad, joining all the Democrats in the middle of my final negotiations to end the war with the Islamic Republic. Fox's Trey Yinks in Tel Aviv.
3: The president spoke from the Oval Office on Wednesday about the negotiations with the Islamic Republic of Iran, saying the United States has a very powerful deal they are negotiating. The House of Representatives voted 215 to 208. To pass the War Powers Act resolution that symbolically aims to restrict President Trump from taking additional military action against Iran.
1: The president can veto the bill if it passes the Senate. There's another ceasefire in place between Israel and the terror group Hezbollah, but the Israelis are still in Lebanon for now.
4: The ceasefire deal between Israel and Lebanon is dependent on the Iran-aligned militants of Hezbollah halting their attacks. Its renewal was announced by the State Department yesterday. But Israel's defense minister, Israel Katz, says troops will remain in the south of Lebanon, a so-called security zone meant to protect residents of northern Israel. The ceasefire will create some pilot areas inside Lebanon, where Hezbollah would be banned. The plan is a boost to hopes of an end to the war with Iran. The Iranians say any peace deal must cover the conflict in Lebanon too. Jonathan Savage, Fox News.
1: President Trump sent to reveal his $700 million plan to use federal money to help revive the U.S. coal industry. The announcement expected at 3 p.m. Eastern Time. And the New York Knicks winning their 12th straight playoff game, taking game one of the NBA Finals over the Spurs, 105-95 in San Antonio. Game two tomorrow night. 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
1: President Trump wants to promote Acting Attorney General Todd Blanche to the full-time leader of the Justice Department. As for that plan, that is drawing pushback from both sides in Congress.
17: Acting Attorney General Todd Blanche told lawmakers the Justice Department is not moving forward with a nearly $1.8 billion anti-weaponization fund. But President Trump says he's not sure if that compensation fund is on hold or dead.
18: I'd have to ask the lawyers, I don't know.
17: He told reporters,
18: as far as I'm concerned, it was a beautiful thing. It was something I didn't make it, but I heard that. I thought that was the greatest thing.
17: The fund was created as part of a settlement with President Trump and members of his family to end the lawsuit against the IRS. Lawmakers say a process already exists for Americans seeking compensation from the government. At the White House, Jared Halpern, Fox News.
1: Officials in California are still counting ballots from Tuesday's primary races, and President Trump posting on Truth Social earlier the Democrats are at it again. They're trying to steal the governor of California primary and the mayor of Los Angeles away from two great Republican candidates. Here we go with the very late and massive number of mail-in ballots. Community members gathering at the Minneapolis Central Library to talk about driverless ride-hailing in the city.
19: Waymo vehicles driving around Minneapolis. Right now, the company says it is conducting mapping and testing with a trained specialist behind the wheel. Some rideshare drivers worry the technology could threaten their livelihood.
20: Waymo is just like, it's going to take over the jobs.
19: Waymo tells Fox 9 it doesn't have an exact launch date on when its services will be available for public, but it does say that it's continuing to test for safety and its framework as the months continue on.
1: That's Fox 9's Leon Purvis reporting. New claims for unemployment claims they rose slightly last week to 225,000. I'm CJ Papa. This is Fox News.

religiously, like clockwork every time he sees an opening in a conversation about the way things used to be.

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Of course, that was back before the war. Yeah, your uncle and I made quite a pair, flying F-15s through hostile air. He went down, but they missed me by a hair. He'd always stop right there and say,

You know, she came to see him one last time. Oh, and we all wondered if she would. And it kept running through my mind. This time, he's over her for good.

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1: Maybe this weekend. I'm Therese Crowley, Fox News. President Trump says a peace deal with Iran might not happen, or it may this weekend, and defines the ceasefire as when you're shooting more moderately. Fox's Griff Jenkins.
2: Despite Iranian reports that peace talks have ceased, the president says talks are actually going pretty well and that a deal may soon be at hand.
3: The negotiation itself has gone very well, actually. Very well.
4: Mr. President.
3: It could happen. I mean, if it happens, and it might not happen, you know, who knows? But if it happens, it could happen like over the weekend.
2: Meanwhile, in a sign of growing GOP frustrations on Capitol Hill, four House Republicans joined Democrats in passing a war powers resolution rebuking the president's war in Iran. That now heads to the Senate. But if it passes in the Senate, you can bet that it will be vetoed at the president's desk.
1: And meet the president's veto pen. California still counting primary votes from Tuesday. Republican governor frontrunner Steve Hilton says therein lies the problem.
5: This election system that they've created here is just another monument to their uselessness, another version of high-speed rail.
1: Fox's Madeline Rivera says Republicans Hilton and L.A. mayoral candidate Spencer Pratt are still holding leads with their agenda for change.
6: The latest numbers from the Associated Press show Hilton with about 28% of the vote. Democrat Javier Becerra is in second place at nearly 26%, and fellow Democrat Tom Steyer is in third place with roughly 20%. But millions of votes still need to be counted, which, of course, could change the results. And part of the delay is because so many people in California vote by mail, and those ballots, of course, take longer to receive, verify, and count. Hilton is frustrated. So the uncounted ballots could lean Democratic, but Hilton thinks he'll maintain his lead because people are hungry for change.
1: The count could take weeks in all. 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
1: President Trump names his next attorney general.
11: During a dinner at the White House, President Trump announced plans to formally nominate Todd Blanche to serve as attorney general.
12: I'm instructing Dan and everybody else that's involved in that very complicated process, which is going to go, I think, very quickly, that we are going to make him permanent attorney general.
11: Blanche is Trump's former personal lawyer who represented him during his hush money trial in 2024, in which Trump was found guilty of 34 felony counts. The president's choice of Blanche, who was the deputy to Attorney General Pam Bondi before she was fired from the job, comes amid criticism of Blanche over the rollout of a settlement of Trump's lawsuit against the IRS that included a $1.8 billion anti-weaponization fund. Tanya J. Powers, Fox News.
1: That fund has now been dropped, and with that hurdle clear, the Senate about to hold one of its votaramas to begin the process of funding CBP and ICE without any Democrats' help. After Homeland Secretary Mark Wayne Mullen issued a warning about pulling customs agents from airports in sanctuary cities.
13: If sanctuary cities don't play ball, he's open to pulling CBP customs agents from their airports. By the way, he also pushed back on Democrats who claim DHS attacked ICE protesters at that facility over in New Jersey. Meantime, Democrats repeated their calls to not only abolish ICE, but to dismantle DHS as well. The upper chamber slated to kick off a marathon session that Republicans hope will end in the passage of some $70 billion in funding for ICE and CBP over the next 3 years.
1: Fox's Kevin Cork. The other hurdle removed was President Trump's priority for security funding for the White House ballroom. Homeland Secretary Mark Wayne Mullen says plans are on track to have the border wall built by this time next year. From the Pacific Pacific Ocean to the Gulf of America with contracts out by the end of this month. I'm Therese Crowley. This is Fox News.

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It was the perfect country and western song. I wrote him back a letter and I told him it was not the perfect country and western song because he hadn't said anything at all about mama, or trains, or trucks, or prisons, or getting drunk. Well, he sat down and wrote another verse to the song and he sent it to me, and after reading it I realized that my friend had written the perfect country and western song, and I felt obliged to include it on this album. The last verse goes like this here.

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1: A deal coming. Gianna Gelosi, Fox News. President Trump expressed optimism on diplomacy, but as talks continue with Iran, so do Tehran's escalations in the Middle East. Yesterday, Iran targeted Kuwait's civilian airport with missiles and drones. The barrage caused heavy damage, killing one and injuring dozens and suspending all flights. Fox's Griff Jenkins.
2: The president saying that a deal may be at hand despite Iranian reports that the peace talks have ceased, and if this deal were signed, it could allow the U.S. to go in and get that so-called near-bomb-grade enriched uranium. Complicating talks, Israel's increased fighting in Lebanon, which led to friction between President Trump and Prime Minister Netanyahu earlier this week. The State Department now says this. Israel and Lebanon reaffirm that they have no hostile intent towards one another and committed to continuing direct negotiations to build confidence, resolve all outstanding issues, and work toward a comprehensive agreement between the two countries.
1: Fox's Jonathan Savage has more on the ceasefire between Israel and Lebanon.
3: The ceasefire deal between Israel and Lebanon is dependent on the Iran-aligned militants of Hezbollah halting their attacks. Its renewal was announced by the State Department yesterday. But Israel's defense minister, Israel Katz, says troops will remain in the south of Lebanon, a so-called security zone meant to protect residents of northern Israel. The ceasefire will create some pilot areas inside Lebanon where Hezbollah would be banned. The plan is a boost to hopes of an end to the war with Iran. The Iranians say any peace deal must cover the conflict in Lebanon too. Jonathan Savage, Fox News.
1: Meantime, in a sign of growing GOP frustrations on Capitol Hill, four House Republicans joined Democrats in passing an Iran War Powers resolution. The resolution now heads to the Senate, where if passed, it would still likely be vetoed by the president the moment it lands on his desk. 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
1: The Senate is poised to start debating a $70 billion GOP budget reconciliation bill that would provide long-term funding for CBP and ICE. The vote of Rahm Emanuel series of amendment votes could kick off as soon as today. It comes after Republican lawmakers appear to have cleared two major hurdles, removing funding for security related to President Trump's White House ballroom and dropping the DOJ's controversial anti-weaponization fund.
16: Acting Attorney General Todd Blanche told lawmakers the Justice Department is not moving forward with a nearly $1.8 billion anti-weaponization fund. But President Trump says he's not sure if that compensation fund is on hold or dead.
17: I'd have to ask the lawyers, I don't know.
16: He told reporters.
17: As far as I'm concerned, it was a beautiful thing. It was something I didn't make it, but I heard that. I thought that was the greatest thing.
16: The fund was created as part of

0: of a settlement with President Trump and members of his family to end the lawsuit against the IRS. Lawmakers say a process already exists for Americans seeking compensation from the government. At the White House, Jared Halpern, Fox News.
1: Community members gathering at the Minneapolis Central Library to talk about driverless ride hailing in the city.
2: Waymo vehicles driving around Minneapolis. Right now, the company says it is conducting mapping and testing with a trained specialist behind the wheel. Some rideshare drivers worry the technology could threaten their livelihood.
3: Waymo is just like, it's going to take over the jobs.
2: Waymo tells Fox 9 it doesn't have an exact launch date on when its services will be available for public, but it does say that it's continuing to test for safety and its framework as the months continue on.
1: And that is Fox 9's Leon Purvis. Meantime, the number of people filing for unemployment benefits for the first time rose by 13,000 last week to 225,000, slightly more than expected. Continuing claims declined by 8,000 to 1.77 million. I'm Gianna Gelosi. This is Fox News.

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1: A message to scammers. I'm Lisa Brady, Fox News, as a federal crackdown on fraud continues.
2: With our state and local partners, the Department of Justice will be working day and night to identify you, arrest you, and imprison you.
1: Acting U.S. Attorney General Todd Blanche in Ohio, along with other top officials, including the FBI director, to announce the latest charges and schemes to defraud taxpayer-funded services, also announcing a partnership with Ohio officials, the way Blanche says it should be in every state.
2: This is an example when federal and state partners work together toward justice. Our cases are stronger, the deterrence is greater, and the biggest problems facing our country, the ones we've been told are just the way it is, there's nothing we can do about it, start to look solvable because they are.
1: Medicaid and Medicare services a big focus for the Trump anti-fraud task force. The FBI now has a most wanted fraudsters list and says scam centers around the world are preying on American seniors. An Iran proxy in Lebanon is rejecting a renewed ceasefire signed by Lebanon and Israel after talks in Washington. The deal includes creating security zones where Hezbollah would be banned.
3: This agreement was dependent on the Iran-backed militants of Hezbollah ending their hostile actions against Israel. The group's leader says agreeing to the demand that they leave southern Lebanon would mean surrender, defeat, and achieving the enemy's goals. The ongoing conflict between Israel and Hezbollah threatens to derail the peace process with Iran. Tehran insists there has to be peace in Lebanon as part of any agreement with the United States.
1: Fox's Jonathan Savage. Agriculture Secretary Brooke Rollins just telling a House panel the first U.S. case of New World screwworm in decades can be contained.
4: We are using every tool at our disposal to eliminate this threat to our livestock producers and to our national security.
1: The flesh-eating parasite was confirmed in a calf in Texas. 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
1: A shooting during a high school graduation ceremony remains under investigation in California.
9: Four people were shot at a graduation ceremony at the high school football stadium in Fairfield, California, north of San Francisco. One of those victims, an 18-year-old, was killed. But police have yet to take a suspect into custody. They're hunting for the shooter, Fairfield Police Officer Michelle Balea.
10: Our officers out there speaking with witnesses, trying to determine exactly what happened and following up on any suspect leads we have.
9: The other three victims were being treated at a hospital. They're listed as being ages 25, 20, and 11.
1: Fox's Evan Brown. No local charges over an anti-ICE protest that disrupted a church service in St. Paul, Minnesota. The city attorney says there's not enough evidence for a conviction and that she needs to balance religious rights with the right to peacefully protest.
11: Now, Reverend Jonathan Parnell, lead pastor for the city's church, wrote, according to the St. Paul city attorney's logic, it's perfectly fine for agitators to invade a mosque, a cathedral, or a temple, intimidate families and children inside, and shut down the religious gathering. Just call it a protest.
1: Fox's Mike Tobin. Protesters still face federal charges in that case. A guide missing for nearly a week on Mount Everest is found alive.
12: His wife and daughter had already begun funeral rituals for Dawa Sherpa when they were informed he was alive. The expedition company coordinating the search said a clearing crew spotted the 52-year-old Nepali guide crawling down snowy slopes. He was carried down to safety and given food and water. Then a helicopter flew him to a hospital in the capital of Kathmandu, where his wife and daughter were waiting.
1: Fox's CJ Papa, the guide, had last been seen around May 29th descending the mountain, but only his client, a Polish climber, had reached base camp. Big rally into record territory for the Dow, right now up 850 points, the S&P also higher, but the Nasdaq's down about 80. I'm Lisa Brady, Fox News.

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1: Breaker 19, this here's a rubber duck. You got a copy on me, Big Ben, come on. Yeah, 10-4, Big Ben, for sure. By golly, it's clean clear to Flagtown, come on. Yeah, it's a big 10-4 there, Big Ben. Yeah, we definitely got the front door, good buddy. Mercy sakes alive, looks like we got us a convoy.
2: It was the dark of the moon on the 6th of June in a Kenworth pulling logs. Cab over Pete with a reefer on and a Jimmy hauling hogs. We is heading for Bear on I-10 about a mile out of Shaky Town. I says, Pigpen, this here's a rubber duck and I'm about to put the hammer down.

0: here's a duck, and you want to back off them hogs? 10-4, about 5 miles or so. 10, roger, them hogs is getting intense up here.
1: By the time we got into Tulsa Town, we had 85 trucks in all. But they's a roadblock up on the Cloverleaf, and them bears was wall to wall. Yeah, them Smokies as thick as bugs on a bumper. They even had a bear in the air. I says, calling all trucks, this here's the duck. We about to go a-hunting.

0: Big Ben. Negatory, Big Ben. You're still too close. Yeah, them hulk is starting to close up my sinuses. Mercy sakes, you better back off another 10.
1: Well, we rolled up Interstate 44 like a rocket sled on rails. We tore up all of our swindle sheets and left them setting on the scales. By the time we hit that shy town, them bears was getting smart. They'd brought up some reinforcements from the Illinois National Guard. There's armored cars and tanks and jeeps and rigs of every size. Yeah, them chicken coops was full of bears and choppers filled the skies. Well, we shot the line, we went for broke with 1,000 screaming trucks and 11 long-haired friends of Jesus in a chartreuse microbus.
0: Here, rubber duck to Sodbuster. Come on there, yeah, 10-4, Sodbuster. Listen, you want to put that microbus in behind that suicide jockey? Yeah, he's hauling dynamite and he needs all the help he can get.
1: Well, we laid a strip for the Jersey Shore and prepared to cross the line. I could see the bridge was lined with bears, but it didn't have a doggone dime. I says, Pigpen, this here's a rubber duck. We just ain't going to pay no toll. So we crashed the gate doing 98. I says, let them truckers.

them hogs out there for sure. Well, mercy sakes, good buddy, we're going to back on out here, so keep the bugs off your glass and the bears off your...

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man is made out of mud. 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
1: A lot of men didn't, a lot of men died. One fist of iron, the other of steel. 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

took the stew between them. 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I don't remember what I said, but at the time it sounded cool. 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
1: President Trump's about to make a move on coal. Lisa Brady, Fox News. It's a $700 million plan using the Defense Production Act for new and existing plants.
2: $425 million to be used to help fund 13 different coal plants to keep them operational. Another $185 million to be used to build two new coal plants, plus restart a closed plant in Maryland, and $75 million to open a new coal export terminal in Oakland, California.
1: Fox Business's Edward Lawrence at the White House, where an announcement is set for the afternoon, and where the president's likely to face more questions about talks with Iran after posting earlier that House passage of a war powers resolution was unpatriotic. A House panel wants the Justice Department to investigate sexual assault claims made during a Jeffrey Epstein investigation.
3: In a letter to Acting Attorney General Todd Blanche, House Oversight Committee Chairman Republican James Comer says the Justice Department should use all available tools, including immunity for some witnesses, to investigate sexual assault allegations made by Sarah Kellen. Kellen was a former assistant to Jeffrey Epstein. During an interview with congressional investigators last month, she revealed the names of men she says committed criminal misconduct.
1: Fox's Jared Halpern in Washington. The accused include a former Miami Beach mayor and a French hairstylist. A new congressional map wins approval from state lawmakers in New York for 2028.
4: The New York Senate and Assembly have moved forward a proposed state constitutional amendment that would not only let the lawmakers draw the new lines, but also bypass an independent redistricting commission to do it. Democrats control both state legislative chambers. The party also holds 19 of the state's 26 congressional seats. The action, Democrats believe, would offset efforts to redraw lines in red states after a Supreme Court decision this year weakening the Voting Rights Act.
1: Fox's Grinnell Scott, that still needs another vote and approval from voters. 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
1: The Trump administration's war on fraud arrives in Ohio.
17: The Department of Justice and FBI in Columbus announcing charges against 14 people accused of stealing over $50 million in Medicare, Medicaid, COVID, and other fraud, including two state employees and co-conspirators who allegedly billed the government for $30 million in therapeutic services that were never provided.
18: Americans deserve to live free of violence and fraud. Americans deserve to know that if someone lies or cheats or steals to get ahead, they will be punished.
17: Acting Attorney General Todd Blanche, like in Minnesota fraud, Ohio, has now also begun suspending high-risk home health care providers.
1: Fox's Jeff Manasso. The Arizona Supreme Court just handing a setback to the state's Democratic Attorney General in a fight over a fake elector case against Trump allies, stemming from efforts to challenge the 2020 election results. Today's ruling upholds a lower court decision that sends the Arizona case back to a grand jury, rejecting a prosecutor's appeal that was aiming to keep the case moving without having to present it again. A Massachusetts woman acquitted of murder in the death of her police officer boyfriend is now suing two law enforcement agencies tied to the investigation.
19: Karen Reed's new lawsuit against the Massachusetts State Police and the Canton, Massachusetts Police Department alleges a system-wide failure of law enforcement led to her prosecution. Reed was charged in the murder of John O'Keefe, a Boston police officer who was her boyfriend, but acquitted in June 2025 after a mistrial was declared in her first trial a year earlier. The lawsuit includes accusations that investigators planted or manipulated evidence, as well as claims that investigators were influenced by personal relationships and conflicts of interest. Reed is currently facing a wrongful death lawsuit filed by O'Keefe's family. Tanya J. Powers, Fox News.
1: The Dow hitting new highs on Wall Street, up 809 points. The S&P and the NASDAQ now also in the green. I'm Lisa Brady. This is Fox News.

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2: Now, I met an old friend in a bar.

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Well, there was one thing I was sure proud to see. 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

0: I was almost to Arkansas. 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I wonder if anybody'd think I'd flipped if I went to L.A. via Omaha.
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2: Of conflict. I'm Lisa Brady, Fox News. There's growing concern about the budget impact as the conflict with Iran continues.
3: The unresolved conflict with Iran, the rising cost of fuel, and unexpected U.S. military operations is straining the Pentagon budget, U.S. Army officials told Fox, forcing tough budget decisions and curtailed training. Quote, current energy market dynamics, an oblique reference to disruptions in the Strait of Hormuz, are increasing fuel costs, which can affect the cost of transporting personnel, supplies, and equipment.
2: Fox's Jennifer Griffin.
3: Last night's War Powers vote in the House shows just how concerned the Congress is about the costs associated with the war restarting.
2: Four Republicans joined Democrats to pass that resolution aimed at ending military action in Iran. For now, President Trump says a ceasefire remains in effect, despite the latest exchange of fire this week, as the U.S. targeted mine-laying ships and Iran fired drones and missiles at some Gulf neighbors. Iran is also still demanding a ceasefire in Lebanon, but Iran-backed Hezbollah has rejected a U.S. brokered deal agreed to just yesterday by Lebanon and Israel. Supporters for both sides outside a courthouse in Texas, where a murder trial is underway over the stabbing at a high school track meet last year.
4: In opening statements in Collin County Court, prosecutors telling jurors that 19-year-old Carmelo Anthony provoked then-rival student 17-year-old Austin Metcalf at a high school track meet last year, then used a hidden knife to plunge into Metcalf's chest, killing him following an argument over seating. The defense telling jurors that Anthony's actions were self-defense after Metcalf touched him first. Jurors were also shown grainy surveillance video of the attack. No cameras or recording devices are allowed during the trial. That's become racially charged over the suspect and victim's race.
2: Fox's Jeff Benasso. Anthony could face life in prison if convicted. 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
2: Los Angeles County says about 700,000 ballots still have to be counted after Tuesday's closely watched votes. The latest results adding to a lead for L.A.'s Democratic mayor, Karen Bass.
7: Spencer Pratt picked up about 6,000 votes. Third place, Nithya Raman, benefited with about 9,000 votes. That narrowed Pratt's lead. In the governor's race, roughly 56% of the vote is counted. Republican Steve Hilton remains on top with 1.42 million votes. Democrat Javier Becerra in second with 1.3 million votes. Democrat Tom Steyer in third.
2: Fox's Matt Finn in L.A., the top two in each race heading to a November election.
7: Now, California says its vote counting system takes so long in part because every voter gets a mail-in ballot that does not have to be postmarked until the final voting day and then signature verified.
2: It could be days, even weeks before the results are certified. President Trump repeating his criticism of mail-in ballots and accusing Democrats of trying to cheat. L.A. County's registrar recorder says they're following state election law. A battle continues in Maine over whether voters will get to decide on restrictions for transgender students in sports.
8: An organization called Protect Girls Sports in Maine said it has met a deadline to put a question on November's ballot. It would ask voters to decide if transgender athletes should be barred from sports not aligned with their birth gender. Maine's Secretary of State, Shenna Bellows, is disputing that, saying all the signatures signatures the group needed were not valid, and that groups from out of state involved in the effort failed to commit to following Maine law. An appeal has been filed claiming the Secretary of State with her decision is violating political participation and free speech rights. A court will make the final ruling. Gernal Scott, Fox News.
2: An hour to the close. The Dow's up 905 points. Elisa Brady, Fox News.

strung it out over several years. The first day I got me a fuel pump, and the next day I got me an engine and a trunk. Then I got me a transmission and all the chrome. The little things I could get

But when we pulled out the switch, all three of them come on. The back end looked kind of funny too, but we put it together, and when we got through, well, that's when we noticed that we only had one tail fin. About that time, my wife walked out, and I could see in her eyes that she had her doubts. But she opened the door and said, "Honey, take me for a spin." So we drove uptown just to get the tags, and I headed to ride on down Main Drag. I could hear everybody laughing for blocks around.

This is a Cottonmouth, a negatory on the cost of this machine there, Red Rider. You might say I went right up to the factory and picked it up. It's cheaper that way.

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1: Is set to make a comeback. I'm Lisa Brady, Fox News. President Trump just unveiling a $700 million plan that includes support for 13 coal plants, would help restart a plant in Maryland and build two new ones in West Virginia and Alaska using the Defense Production Act.
2: And these are all built with new technology. It's very clean. It's amazing how that's come along. It's all very clean.
1: Environmental groups disagree.
3: The Sierra Club in a statement says that the administration that claims to want to make America healthy again should be doing everything in its power to shut down coal plants and limit emissions. Instead, Donald Trump and Lee Zeldin are trying to give away taxpayer-funded payouts to their buddies in the coal industry.
1: Fox Business's Edward Lawrence at the White House. EPA Administrator Lee Zeldin defends rolling back regulations, saying Americans need reliable power sources and that thousands of jobs can be saved. The president also facing more questions on Iran after posting earlier that a war powers vote in the House to end military action was unpatriotic. A votorama underway in the U.S. Senate as Republicans try to get funding for ICE and Border Patrol over the finish line using a process that only requires a simple majority. Democrats using proposed amendments to make a point on other issues, including a compensation fund to handle claims of political prosecutions recently scrapped by the Justice Department after a judge ruled against it.
4: Trump's slush fund is anything but beautiful. It's heinous. And it won't die until we permanently ban it by law.
1: That amendment from Senate Minority Leader Chuck Schumer was rejected. Other proposals include no federal or private money for the White House ballroom.
5: Republican leadership are hoping all these amendments fail today so they can advance their almost $70 billion bill to fund ICE and CBP for the next 3 years, since Democrats have refused to fund both agencies through the appropriations process.
1: Fox's Bill Malusian on Capitol Hill. New highs on Wall Street. The Dow up 875. The bell to a record close. 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
8: That heat's going to be out there for one more day.
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1: Just getting word that two paramedics convicted of homicide and the ketamine overdose death of a patient will get new trials. A Colorado appeals court just reversing their convictions, taking issue with jury instructions. Elijah McClain's death came after he was pinned down by police. Atlanta's public transportation system is under federal scrutiny over safety concerns.
10: Transportation Secretary Sean Duffy says he's directed the Federal Transit Administration to look into the safety of the Metropolitan Atlanta Rapid Transit Authority after a 66-year-old woman was stabbed on a train and a 40-year-old man was stabbed at a transit station. Duffy notes in a statement that security incidents on Atlanta Transit happen at a rate more than twice the national average. The FTA will focus on crime and fare evasion as well as how funds are spent in Atlanta.
1: Fox's Jessica Rosenthal. Duffy says a focus on transit safety in other cities has led to changes. Rising fuel prices are cutting into some airline routes.
11: American Airlines confirms it's suspending a number of domestic routes this summer as it deals with sky-high jet fuel costs. The airline is quick to point out this is a temporary move, currently only slated for August and September. According to Simply Flying, which cited Cirium flight data, the affected routes include four from Los Angeles to Cleveland, Columbus, Pittsburgh, and Washington Dulles, plus routes from Charlotte to Ontario and Sacramento. American Airlines said in a statement to Fox Local, it will offer affected travelers alternative arrangements or a refund in line with its policy. Carmen Roberts, Fox News.
1: Higher fuel costs also impacting ticket prices, with domestic airfare up about 19% compared to a year ago. Recapping stocks, the Dow with a record close up 874 points, even higher during the session. The S&P also in the green, up 30 points, but the NASDAQ finishing lower, down 23. I'm Lisa Brady. This is Fox News.

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1: A presidential prediction. Lisa Brady, Fox News, made a short time ago in the Oval Office as President Trump faced another round of questions about ending the conflict with Iran.
2: I think we're doing very well, but we're going to see if we're going to win one way or the other. We're going to win on paper, or we're going to win military. One way or the other, it's going to be militarily or on paper.
1: The president repeating that he will not let Iran have a nuclear weapon. He posted earlier that last night's war powers vote in the House aimed at ending military action was meaningless and unpatriotic as efforts to negotiate continue. Ukraine's President Zelensky calling for face-to-face talks with Russia's leader in an open letter to President Putin, also criticizing his more than 26 years in power and warning that history will remember the war as a personal choice by Putin without a real cause. President Trump just telling reporters,
2: I think it would be great if they met. They should get it done.
1: Adding that compromises are needed. President Zelensky is proposing to meet with Putin in a neutral third country. President Trump taking questions after announcing he'll use the Defense Production Act for a $700 million plan to help keep existing coal plants operational, restart one plant, and build two new ones.
3: You wouldn't have the buildings, the factories, the industry, the electricity grid we have today without the critical contribution of coal. It's been the largest source of global electricity for 125 years in a row.
1: Energy Secretary Chris Wright says reliable energy sources help save lives and jobs. The Sierra Club accuses the administration of rewarding polluters and jeopardizing public health. The homicide convictions of two paramedics are tossed out in Colorado over jury instructions, so both will get a new trial. Those paramedics have been convicted in the ketamine overdose death of Elijah McClain after he was pinned down by police. 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
1: A House panel wants the Justice Department to investigate allegations made during the committee's Jeffrey Epstein investigation.
16: In a letter to Acting Attorney General Todd Blanche, House Oversight Committee Chairman Republican James Comer says the Justice Department should use all available tools, including immunity for some witnesses, to investigate sexual assault allegations made by Sarah Kellen. Kellen was a former assistant to Jeffrey Epstein. During an interview with congressional investigators last month, she revealed the names of men she says committed criminal misconduct, including former Miami Beach Mayor Philip Levine and French hairstylist Frederick Fiquet. Comer says the Oversight Committee is not a law enforcement agency and is referring the allegations to the Justice Department. In Washington, Jared Halpern, Fox News.
1: Former National Security Advisor John Bolton, ousted during the first Trump term, has a deal with federal prosecutors, now expected to plead guilty to a single count of retaining classified information. Due in court later this month, Bolton was charged with 18 counts accused of mishandling classified information, including his journal notes, as he prepared to write a memoir. California may be counting ballots for days, drawing criticism from the president.
15: President Trump taking to Truth Social to claim that Democrats are trying to steal the elections for California governor and Los Angeles mayor, posting, "Here we go with the very late and massive numbers of mail-in ballots." California Governor Gavin Newsom's office firing back, saying the president is lying about California again. Democratic gubernatorial candidate Tom Steyer responding, "We count every ballot. Thank you for your patience as we give democracy time to work."
1: Fox's Christian Goodwin. So far, Republican Steve Hilton has a narrow lead over Democrat Javier Becerra in the governor's race, with the top two advancing to November. A mixed day on Wall Street, but a rally for the Dow up 874 points to a record close, 51,561. I'm Lisa Brady, Fox News.

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Well, here I sit high, getting ideas. Ain't nothing but a fool to live like this. Out all night, running wild. 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Dang me, dang me. They ought to take a rope and hang me high from the highest tree. 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

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Well, dang me, dang me, they ought to take a rope and hang me high from the highest tree. Woman with

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1: Predicts we will win in Iran. I'm Lisa Lucera, Fox News. President Trump with the comments this afternoon saying the victory will happen militarily or on paper. And again saying
2: they will never have a nuclear weapon.
1: The president saying we do not need a deal with Iran to obtain their enriched uranium. Yesterday, the president said a deal with Iran could happen by the weekend. On the Russia-Ukraine war, President Trump said it would be great if Ukraine's President Zelensky and Russian President Putin met, as Zelensky in a letter called for direct talks with Putin to end the war.
3: In an open letter posted on the Ukrainian president's website, Zelensky told Putin, "The choice is yours now. Peace or a prolonged conflict." The long, detailed letter blames Putin personally for the war, but also offers a path forward through direct talks between the two leaders. Zelensky called for a ceasefire, a prisoner exchange, and a negotiated end to the war, while making it clear Ukraine will keep fighting if talks fail.
1: Fox's Carmen Roberts. Sanctions imposed against Cuban President Miguel Diaz-Canel, his wife, and three others, including the son of former Cuban President Raul Castro. The sanctions coming after President Trump signed an executive order expanding sanctions against the island. President Trump invoking the Defense Production Act to gain access to $700 million for U.S. coal plants.
2: Coal's a great business, really a big business, and it's real power. It's in terms of power. There's really nothing like it.
1: Money will be used to refurbish and expand coal plants, mines, and an export hub. The president has been critical of alternative energy, including wind farms, claiming coal is much cheaper. Wall Street, the Dow gained 875, reaching another record high. The Nasdaq lost 23. The S&P plus 30 for its 10th gain in the last 11 days. 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
1: Two stabbings prompting the Department of Education, the Department of Transportation, to investigate Atlanta's public transportation system.
8: Transportation Secretary Sean Duffy says he's directed the Federal Transit Administration to look into the safety of the Metropolitan Atlanta Rapid Transit Authority after a 66-year-old woman was stabbed on a train and a 40-year-old man was stabbed at a transit station. Duffy notes in a statement that security incidents on Atlanta Transit happen at a rate more than twice the national average. The FTA will focus on crime and fare evasion, as well as how funds are spent in Atlanta. Duffy says the FTA's focus on transit safety in other cities has resulted in a reduction of crime in D.C., the appointment of a transit police chief in Los Angeles, and helped lead to the installation of new gates meant to stop fare evasion in San Francisco. Jessica Rosenthal, Fox News.
1: Tyco Fire Products, which manufactures firefighting foam that contaminated the water supply in northeast Wisconsin with so-called forever chemicals, which don't break down in water, has agreed to a $10 million settlement with the state. Governor Tony Evers called the settlement as historic and important milestone in the fight for clean water. Economists looking at mixed news on the job market ahead of the monthly employment report coming out tomorrow morning.
9: The number of people filing for unemployment benefits for the first time rose by 13,000 last week to 225,000. It is slightly more than expected, but within the range of a healthy job market. Continuing claims, those remaining on benefits declined by 8,000 to $1.77 million for the week before. Outplacement firm Challenger Gray & Christmas says there were more than 97,000 job cuts announced last month, up 16% from April. Challenger says artificial intelligence was the leading reason for employer job cuts in May for the third month in a row.
1: Fox's Jeannie Casola. I'm Lisa LaSera. This is Fox News.

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1: He backs the idea. I'm Lisa Lucera, Fox News. President Trump voicing support for a meeting between the leaders of Russia and Ukraine to end the war.
2: In an open letter to Russian President Vladimir Putin, Ukraine's President Volodymyr Zelensky proposes a meeting between the two, a step President Trump is encouraging.
3: I think it would be great if they met. They should get it done.
2: The president has tried to broker a ceasefire, meeting separately with Zelensky and Putin, and says he has suggested concessions from both sides.
3: I've been very strong on the fact that they've got to get that over with. But they do. I want them each to make certain compromises. I think they're going to do that.
2: Zelensky's letter comes as Russia intensifies airstrikes against Kyiv and Ukrainian drones have hit deeper into Russian territory.
1: Fox's Jared Halpern at the White House on the conflict in Iran. The president said,
3: "We're going to win one way or the other. We're going to win on paper or we're going to win military."
1: And the president again saying Iran can never have a nuclear weapon. Former National Security Advisor John Bolton has agreed to plead guilty to a single count of retaining classified information under a deal with the Justice Department that could allow him to avoid prison time. Bolton was charged in October with 18 counts of either retaining or disseminating classified information. Under the agreement, Bolton would also face a $2.25 million fine. A teenager on trial in Texas accused of stabbing a fellow teen to death. Carmelo Anthony's attorney claims his client acted in self-defense.
4: Prosecutors say Anthony fatally stabbed 17-year-old Austin Metcalf in the chest during a high school track meet last year. Police say the confrontation started after Metcalf told Anthony he wasn't supposed to be in his team's tent. Today in court, prosecutors called it a, quote, sneak attack and an unjustified provoked murder.
1: Fox's Brooke Taylor in McKinney, Texas. 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